Cal Jader from the recording Cal Jader Quintet. This on Fantasy Records and the Tito Puente composition, Philadelphia Mambo, featuring the legendary vibraphonist Cal Jader. I'd like to welcome you to Jazz Latino right here on Jazz 88.3 KSTS. My name is Walrico Jr. I'm with you every Sunday from 4 to 6 p.m. playing for you some Latin jazz and some Afro-Cuban jazz with tinges of Brazilian. Thank you so much for tuning in. Let's start this next hour with Roy Hargrove's Crisol from the recording Habana, and this on Bird Records and the Chucho Valdez composition Mr. Bruce featuring Roy Hargrove's Crisol right here on Jazz Latino KSDS.

Dave Valentine from his recording World on a String, and this on High Note Records, and the tune Passion Fruit featuring flautist Dave Valentine. 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Up next, McCoy Tyner from his recording La Leyenda de la Hora, and this on Columbia Records, and McCoy's original La Havana Soul featuring the legendary pianist McCoy Tyner, right here on Jazz Latino KSDS.

Rachel Therrien from Recording Miguardos, and this on Lula World Music Records, and Rachel's original Mambo Chucho Influenciado featuring trumpeter Rachel Therrien. 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Up next, Mafalda Manzoni from a recording Riofonic, and this on Outside In Music, and let's listen to the tune So Danzo Samba featuring Mafalda Manzoni right here on Jazz Latino KSDS.

Claudio Roditi from his recording Double Standards, and this on Reservoir Records, and the tune Mina Saudauge, featuring trumpeter Claudio Roditi. My name is Raul Brico Jr. You've been listening to Jazz Latino right here on Jazz 88.3 KSCS, and thank you so much for listening. 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Let's finish up today's show with Roberto Carcassés from his recording Invitation, and this on Bellas Records, and Roberto's original Llegó, Llegó, Timba Mabao, featuring pianist Roberto Carcassés. I hope you enjoyed the music, and I'll be talking with you once again next week, and thanks so much for listening.

0: Jazz University focusing on the bebop era is ending soon, but the music will live on. Join us at City College's Seville Theater for one show only on Thursday, September 24th at 8 p.m. as part of the finale for our latest semester. The concert will feature the return of Super Sax. Formed in 1972 by saxophonist Med Flory and bassist Buddy Clark, Super Sax made its name by harmonizing Charlie Parker's actual recorded solos across a five-piece saxophone section, turning his improvisations into tightly orchestrated ensemble arrangements. This version of the group includes some of the great horn players on the scene today, including Bob Shepard, Doug Webb, Danny Janklow, Danny House, and Brandon Wilkins. The show starts at 8 p.m. and tickets are now on sale to the general public. 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
1: 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I'm Dave Drexler with Inside Art. 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This week on Inside Art, we'll meet the star of Goodnight Oscar, North Coast Rep's West Coast premiere about celebrated 20th century pianist, actor, and raconteur Oscar Levant. But first, Grammy-winning bassist and composer Linda Mahon Oh brings her trio to the Conrad in La Jolla for two performances Friday, September 25th at 5:30 and 8 p.m. Born in Malaysia and raised in Perth, Australia, Linda Mahon Oh has been voted Bassist of the Year for the past 8 years by the Jazz Journalists Association. She's performed with legendary artists Pat Metheny, Kenny Barron, Joe Lovano, and many others. Her newest album, Beneath Lifted Skies, is a duet project breathing new life and inspiration into a host of jazz standards and more with saxophonist Melissa Aldana. Linda Mahon Oh, it's a pleasure to have you here on Inside Art.
2: Thanks, Dave. Thanks for having me.
1: Last saw you when you were here doing a Coltrane tribute with Joe Lovano, speaking of him.
2: Yeah.
1: Wasn't that long ago at the Conrad, so you're very familiar with that.
2: Yeah, I had a lot of fun. I always love coming to San Diego.
1: And what, you know, great repertoire for the bass, I thought.
2: Absolutely. It's a dream for me to play in that band, especially with Jeff Tane Watts on drums. It's always been like a life goal to play with him, so...
1: Well, I'm curious about your upbringing in music, growing up largely in Perth, Australia, which they say is a lot like San Diego, you know, maybe.
2: Yeah.
1: but you're so far away from where the music is happening in jazz. How did you first come to jazz music over there?
2: Yeah, so, you know, Australia in general has quite a thriving rock scene in particular. But yes, I am from Perth, which it's kind of one of the most isolated major cities in the world. We're on the West Coast. Most people usually come and visit Melbourne and Sydney on the East Coast. So there's not much around us, but I will say that we had some really talented musicians from the East Coast of Australia, and we had quite a few visiting artists, including Gary Bartz, who would come quite often. And I remember when musicians would pass through, it was always just a real treat. And a lot of really great local musicians, some who I looked up to. For example, Dane Alderson, who plays in the Yellow Jackets right now. He's from my hometown. There's a saxophone player, Troy Roberts, who plays around in New York City. So there's quite a healthy scene and a really great conservatory there for music and acting. That's where Heath Ledger went. That's our claim to fame.
1: Mm-hmm.
2: There was a lot of music... weirdly, you know, for such an isolated city. If you drilled a hole from New York City or DC, you'd end up somewhere near Perth.
1: All right. Well, in terms of the bass, now, who inspired you in jazz early on for the bass?
2: Yeah. So I have to say I went through like a rock route, playing bass, electric bass first. So Flea from the Chili Peppers was an influence, and John Paul Jones and James Jameson. And through that, I went through to Jaco Pastorius, into Weather Report. And that's when I discovered Wayne Shorter and Miles Davis, and sort of went that backwards route. And then when I heard Ray Brown on Oscar Peterson's Night Train, I knew I had to start playing the upright bass. And then from there, it was Mingus, Paul Chambers, so many people, Chris McBride, Larry Grenadier, Dave Holland. So a lot of really inspiring musicians. Yeah.
1: Well, you mentioned Jaco Pastorius in particular, and I now get the connection, perhaps, with your work with harmonics and your emphasis on harmonics. It kind of reminded me a little bit of Jaco, or was reminiscent of it in some way.
2: Yeah, I mean, he's... Oh, man, I still am just in awe of listening to even his debut record or various records he's been on. He was just so far ahead of his time, I think, with those extended techniques, but also just the voice on the instrument. It was so thorough and so innovative. And I'm lucky to be playing in his footsteps.
1: You're also a noted instructor of the bass at the Berklee College of Music, where you work with the great, incredible musicians that are there, including Joe Lovano. I believe Melissa Aldana is also on the faculty there too, right?
2: No, I don't think Melissa's. She was an alumni of Berklee.
1: My mistake.
2: Yeah, that's okay. There were a lot of fantastic musicians, especially bass players. I walked down the hallway. I saw John Patitucci down the hallway. Sometimes Victor Wooten's there. You know, it's really wonderful. It's a beautiful community.
1: And your students, of course, must inspire you and kind of keep you on your toes.
2: Absolutely, absolutely. Every day I'm learning something from them.
1: All right. Well, who are you bringing with you in your trio then for this date at the Conrad in La Jolla on Friday, September 25th?
2: Yeah, so I have my husband on piano with me, Fabian Almasan. He's originally from Havana, Cuba, but moved to Miami when he was a child. And he's an excellent pianist. We've been playing for basically the last 20 years or so, and he really has a thorough history and knowledge of the instrument, but then in addition to that, he puts electronic effects on the instrument. So he kind of blends the acoustic and electric element. And then I'll also have Mark Whitfield Jr. on drums. And I've actually known him for longer than I've known my husband. We met before I even moved to New York City when I was 19 years old. So he's just such an exciting young drummer. And He's a part of the jazz family in this lineage.
1: His no question about that.
2: On guitar, yeah. Mm-hmm. And he's just an excellent musician.
1: And the repertoire you're going to be playing from, I mean, you've recorded, what, 8 albums now or more?
2: Yeah, absolutely. Yeah, so we'll be picking from some of my previous albums, from my album Strange Heavens, which is a trumpet trio album, as well as an album called The Glass Hours. But also we'll be playing some new material, some that has only been performed or kind of documented on a tiny desk that we did a couple of years back on NPR, and some new material from a project called Invisible Threads that will be, as far as I know, we'll be performing it definitely at Big Ears in Knoxville in April next year, and hopefully in New York City in January 2027. Yeah.
1: Well, this new album that you have with, tell me about the concept of the bass and the saxophone. And you and Melissa Aldana, I think, are almost kindred spirits in the way you approach your music.
2: Yeah, so, Melissa and I have played in various contexts as side people, and I've played once in her band, and we just wanted to play tunes, you know, play standards that, you know, are a part of our shared history of the music. And it's funny because neither of us have ever really done that as recordings, as leaders, you know. So I decided to put this together, and I invited Melissa to be a part of it.

So we just chose a lot of songs that were dear to our heart, and we just wanted to play and be free with that, you know? And yeah, I'm quite proud of it.

0: it's a mixture of standard as well as some free improvisations and some solo bass. So we were just thinking simplicity and just having fun. Yeah.
1: As far as working with Melissa, what do you think are her, what do you think of the strengths in the communication that you have together as you put this album together?
0: Yeah, so I think Melissa has really great ears, and I think it's just fun to riff and dialogue off these songs that we know so well, that are part of our history playing this music. So I love the conversations that we have musically, and the love that she has, the deep love she has for the saxophone. And, you know, we also wanted to do something that paid tribute to the history of tenor saxophone and upright bass. You know, we've been inspired by recordings of Don Byas and Slam Stewart, Houston Pearson and Ron Carter, Joe Henderson, Christian McBride. So it just felt a fitting time and way to sort of pay homage to those musicians.
1: The name of the album is Beneath Lifted Skies. I assume that's available wherever music is sold, and can people get that through your website as well?
0: Yeah, Bandcamp is also a great way to support artists. Yeah.
1: Mm-hmm. All right. Well, something else in your bio that interested me was your association with the Institute for Gender and Justice, which is led by Terry Lynn Carrington. What can you tell us about this organization?
0: Yeah, so Terry Lynn is just such a visionary. She's such an amazing human being, musician, producer, mother, everything, you know. She's probably the busiest person that I know. And the thing I love about Terry is that when she sees that something needs to be changed or improved, she goes ahead and does it, you know. So the Jazz Gender Institute in Berkeley, we focus on creating equality of opportunity and recognizing those who have maybe been sort of marginalized within the music. For example, traditionally, a lot of jazz education has included a series of books called The Real Books, and they are like compendiums for jazz standards that a lot of musicians, teachers, and students learn from. It's not always, these aren't always correct, but they're just sort of a standard way of teaching and learning some of these songs. And she noticed that only a handful of these songs out of, I think, 6 or 7 volumes were written by women, you know. So she decided to create her own real book that focused on compositions made by women. And then we recorded an album of some of these songs. And this is how we ended up winning a Grammy, you know. And this, you know, Terry just has a history also of just seeing that something needs change, and she will go ahead and try and make positive change. So that's what the Institute is about, of just focusing on some of these marginalized musicians and trying to create equality of opportunity.
1: Well, positive change indeed in that project. Mm-hmm. Yeah. You were also involved in 2020. You were the bassist for the Pixar movie Soul. Mm. And they created a character that you, I guess, was based on you, called, was it Miho? Was that the name of the character?
0: Yeah, absolutely.
1: Tell us a little bit about that experience.
0: Yeah, it was super exciting. I've known John Batiste for a while, since I was at Manhattan School, and he played with some of my friends who were at Manhattan School. And so it was nice to reconnect with him. And he was sort of the musical director of that portion of the movie. And he got together myself with Tia Fuller, with Marcus Gilmore, as well as the wonderful, incredible, gone too soon, Roy Haynes on drums. So that was my first and only time I was able to play with Roy Haynes, the legend that he is. So it was very exciting for me to be a part of it.
1: Okay, well, that is still available. You can see that wherever movies are streamed. And Linda Mahon Oh has been my guest on this segment of Inside Art. Again, you'll be performing at the Conrad in 2 sets in the J. It's a little smaller, more intimate cabaret space there at the Conrad, Friday, September 25th at 5:30 and 8 p.m. We thank you so much for taking a few moments with us on Inside Art to talk about it.
0: Awesome. Thank you, Dave.
1: The Linda Mahon O Trio comes to the Conrad in La Jolla Friday, September 25th at 5:30 and 8 p.m. Tickets are available at theconrad.org. You can learn more about Linda Mahon O and her latest album with saxophonist Melissa Aldana, Beneath Lifted Skies, at lindamahono.com. Coming up, we'll meet the star of Goodnight Oscar, North Coast Rep's West Coast premiere based on the life of celebrated pianist and actor Oscar Levant. That's next, as Inside Art continues, here on San Diego's Jazz 88.3. 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I'm Dave Drexler with Inside Art. Now through October 11th, North Coast Repertory Theater takes audiences into the chaotic and brilliant world of 20th century American pianist, composer, actor, and legendary wit Oscar Levant, an artist whose sharp tongue was matched only by his profound musical genius. Levant created music for scores of Hollywood films, was the composer of the enduring hit Blame It on My Youth, as well as an actor in numerous movies. But despite his exceptional talent and fame, Oscar Levant was also one of the first major entertainment personalities to candidly share his battles with addiction and mental illness publicly. Set during a fateful 1958 appearance on The Jack Parr Show, Goodnight Oscar by Tony and Pulitzer Prize-winning playwright Doug Wright captures one unforgettable history-making night in the life of Hollywood's most neurotic and unfiltered personality. And joining me to preview this North Coast Rep West Coast premiere is the actor, singer, and multi-instrumentalist at the center of Goodnight Oscar, David Corlew. David, it's great to have you with us on Inside Art.
2: It's great to be here, Dave. Thanks for having me.
1: What a role here. This is maybe the second time you've performed it on stage. Is that correct?
2: Indeed. It's the second time. Yes. And what a role.
1: Well, what did you think about it? Obviously, you had to audition for it. And did you know what you were getting into?
2: I did and I didn't. My agent submitted me for it for the first production that I did in Kalamazoo, Michigan at Farmers Alley Theater in December, and they replied to his submission and said, yes, have him send in a tape. And I called my agent and said, what are you doing? surely I'm not right for this. And he said, I think the piano is important. And I think if you're not right for it now, you'll be right for it eventually. So just put the tape together if you have time. And I had very little time. The tape came during a very busy month of work. And I was shocked when I was cast the first time. And I was shocked when I was cast the second time. It's really fun. I'm tickled to be here.
1: Okay, well, I think this role has numerous challenges. And, of course, your talents are really shown in a very nice way here.
2: It's an amazing opportunity, and it's an amazing opportunity to synthesize, as you said, several different skills. And it's sort of unique in the actor musician sector of the industry, I guess I should say, and that you really get to do a play as an actor, just a play. Just acting. And then you really get to go be a musician, just a musician. A lot of times the synthesis required of acting and playing music in a play force you to sit with a foot in either discipline at the same time. And it's kind of a relief to just relax into one discipline and then relax into the other one.
1: Now, did you go back and do some research about Oscar Levant? Obviously, you're a younger man and probably weren't one of his contemporaries, let's put it that way.
2: Yes, he was born in 1906. The research is unending, not just about him, but about the 20th century evolution of art across many different mediums, across radio, across television, across Broadway, across music. There are so many, at this point, historical figures mentioned in the play that I felt like I should have known more about. And every single person that his life touched is their own black hole of information and story and legend. And so I would love to tell you that I've come to the end of my research, but I don't think that'll happen for several years.
1: Also, this is set for a night or leading up to the Jack Parr show, because Jack Parr had a very special relationship with Oscar and a real fondness for him.
2: Yes, and in fact, Jack was indeed like an important figure during a really turbulent time. Oscar's 40s were marked by his most successful time as a concert pianist. He was the highest paid pianist in the country during that decade. But also, that was the peak of his mental illness. And everything sort of came crashing down after a couple of concert tours that were really demanding. He came back from one of them with a heart attack. He came back from another one of them with an opioid addiction that he had fallen into to manage the nerves and also to manage various health problems that were on their way for many years before then. And the canceling of those concert tours sparked some controversy with the union leader of the musicians union at the time. And all of that in the press really damaged and tarnished Oscar's reputation, sent him further down the spiral. And by the time he had gone in and out of several different hospitals to you know, seek treatment, figure out what was going on. I mean, there's a myriad of both mental health and then addiction problems going on. Jack Parr was one of the main people who was remained interested in him, would visit him in his home. The line, "Good night, Oscar, wherever you are," which is said in the play, is something that Jack Parr would say frequently at the end of his show in hopes of sort of pulling Oscar back out into the public eye, because Jack thought he was such a fascinating mind and fascinating human being, the kind of human being that people needed to know about because they would be better for knowing about him. And Oscar, during some of those very dark periods where he would barely leave his bedroom, apparently would sit up in bed and watch the Jack Parr show in order to hear those words.
1: Oh, really? Wow.
2: Yeah.
1: The show is set during that show, during the fateful 1958 broadcast of the Jack Parr show. Obviously, you don't want to give too much away, but tell us a little bit about the story arc as it's depicted on stage here.
2: Sure. The show conflates a couple of historical events. So, Oscar had three or four appearances on the Jack Parr show, and one of them indeed happened in 1958 when this play is set. In the show, he's actually in treatment at Mount Sinai Hospital. He's in an inpatient treatment program, and he has been given a four-hour pass to come do this broadcast. And that actually happened when Oscar was filming his own show, the Oscar Levant show, which he filmed with his wife June. It was a local Los Angeles show it wasn't nationally aired, but regularly during the taping of that show, which happened once a week, he would be brought over from where he was currently in treatment and then taken back to the hospital afterwards. So the play conflates that instance with the Jack Parr show for dramatical reasons. And for all intents and purposes, I mean, I think well depicts how Oscar's life really was.
1: Is this handled as a memory play in terms of its structure?
2: No, not at all. No. It's a fast-paced comedy. It's a pressure cooker. It's a lot of fun. It's about heavy topics, but it's a lot of fun.
1: He was, you know, remarkably so candid about his battles there. And I think that was a first for American culture at that time.
2: Yes, that was one of his big markers of fame, is that he was one of the first people who sort of fell apart in the public eye and gave us a window into it at a time when it maybe wasn't acceptable to do that.
1: Well, David, you have the support. This is not a solo show. Fortunately, you've got the support of a lot of other actors. And tell me about their roles and how it all fits together. And who are these actors playing for with you?
2: Absolutely. It's a great ensemble piece. I had a friend who said, it's a one-person show, right? And said, oh, God, no, absolutely not. And it would be way less fun if it were. The show's rounded out by June Levant, Oscar's wife, who was an actress in her own right, played brilliantly in our show by Megan Carmichael. George Gershwin makes an appearance, played by J.D. Yonker. We've got both Jack Parr, who's played by Brian Mackey, and then Bob Sarnoff, who was also a real person. He was the head of NBC at the time, played by Jason Maddie. The only fictional character, or no, the only two fictional characters, excuse me, in the show are the orderly who accompanies Oscar from Mount Sinai, played by Isaiah Frazlis, and a nephew of Bob Sarnoff, who's working as an aide to Jack Parr, who's played by Wyatt Van Hazel.
1: Wow, it sounds like a really talented cast. Many of these have been featured in other productions at North Coast Rep in the past. So
2: people will
1: be quite familiar with the level of talent on stage for Good Night Oscar, running now through October 11th there. David, just want to spend a few moments with you on your career leading up to this. What a wide and varied career. Were you more interested in musical performance first? I mean, you play piano, violin, viola, even play accordion or something sometimes.
2: Listen, a lot of actors play accordion because the industry wants them to learn it. Very few people I know in the theater industry or film industry that play accordion learned it of their own accord. Yes, I grew up in music. I grew up studying violin and piano, and the first thing I wanted to be was a violinist. I started singing. In high school, I was recovering from an overuse injury, actually, and so I couldn't play violin and piano for about 6 months. And my mom said, why don't you go sing in a choir while you're waiting? And I said, that sounds great. I got to do something. And turned out to have a voice that led me to musical theater and theater, which sort of dominated my college years. And I fell down the circus rabbit hole in connection with a studio that's around the college from Northwestern University, where I went to undergrad, called the Actors Gymnasium. And in my first year out of college, I was working my first acting contracts. I was teaching there as an assistant teacher, and I wanted to know more, so I applied for a training program. I got in. I went to the New England Center for Circus Arts, and for several years, my main focus was being a trapeze artist. It's a very strange thing to say, always.
1: What a resume, though. I think you have one of the more interesting resumes in your bio I've ever seen. An aerialist, actor, musician, aerialist.
2: Yeah, I mean, I've loved everything I've done. Everything has informed the next thing. I feel like my career has been very circular. In a lot of ways, it's gratifying to play Oscar because he similarly bounced back and forth between many different disciplines. And he changed course when he needed to. So it makes me feel a little bit better about my own patchwork quilt, if you will, of work.
1: David Corlew, the star of Good Night Oscar, currently on stage at North Coast Repertory Theater. Thanks for taking a few moments with us to share a little bit about this fascinating show, and I hope everybody can go out and see it.
2: Thank you so much. Thanks for having me.
1: North Coast Repertory Theater presents the West Coast premiere of Goodnight Oscar by Tony and Pulitzer Prize-winning playwright Doug Wright, running now through October 11th at North Coast Rep in Solana Beach. 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Again, my thanks to David Corlew and Linda Mahon Oh. 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
4: I discovered jazz singer-songwriter Allegra Levy through her delightful, very hip children's CD, Songs for You and Me, and went on to learn what others had known for years about this award-winning vocalist, that she is one of the most interesting, swinging, heartfelt young talents on the scene today. Allegra charged out of the New England Conservatory of Music in 2011 with a degree in jazz vocal performance, ready to roll, only to find a jazz world much more challenging than her schooling had prepared her for, and a musical community more competitive than encouraging. Undaunted, Allegra recorded multiple CDs and went on to be named a top 10 rising star among jazz vocalists in Downbeat's 2021 Critics Poll. Last month, Allegra won Mayor Mondami's 2K Child Care for All Jingle Contest to help promote the city's new 2K program, offering free child care for two-year-olds starting this fall, making this a fun time to revisit my 2023 conversation with Allegra when she only had one child, a two-year-old. Since then, she has had a second child who coincidentally is about to turn two. I'm Judy Carmichael, and this is Jazz Inspired. Here's Allegra from her CD, Looking at the Moon, on Irving Berlin's I Got the Sun in the Morning, from Annie Get Your Gun.
5: Got no diamond, got no pearl, still I think

0: So talk about this track. I just loved it, and you've inspired me to sing it. So I've known about this tune forever, and it never occurred to me to sing it. And it's certainly good for these dark times to sing something.
1: Oh, my gosh. Seriously. You know, this song is from Annie, Get Your Gun.
0: Yeah.
1: And I was a huge musical theater nerd growing up. And actually, so many of those songs in that show are beautiful. I mean, they are just exquisite. And I love those. I love that show. I love those songs. And I actually sang this song at my bat mitzvah.
0: No, and we rewrote, really?
1: We rewrote the lyrics to be like, I've got, you know, the Weisses and the and the Levies and the, you know, Snyders and the that Moon record that I did actually is all about like my relationship with celestial type stuff and how it's kind of had this theme through my life. And yeah, that's an oldie but a goodie for sure.
0: It was interesting to me to read in your liner notes that it was intimidating a bit to sing standards after bursting on the scene as a singer-songwriter. And it's funny because I come from a place that I feel everybody should do standards up front, you know, just to sort of, it's like a chef. They say, you know, you can do all these fancy things, but can you just make a perfect roast chicken, you know, or right, a perfect omelet? I kind of feel like the standards are the omelet. And you certainly sing them great. So how is it intimidating for you? That's interesting to me.
1: Well, I think it's, every jazz singer has sung standards. That's exactly what my you know, that's what I learned and I wanted to do too, is, and I have like a serious love affair with standards. And I think I was like afraid to show my voice that way. I don't know. I think it's hard to, it's a hard question, because I think I was just finding that it's the easiest way to compare, you know, it's like I could do my best at singing standards and hopefully it would measure up, but it would never measure up to like Ella, or it would never measure up to Ella singing How High the Moon, you know? I mean, I think, and I don't feel that way about other singers.
0: When they
1: I feel like, yeah, no, absolutely not. I feel like there's room for everybody's interpretation of a standard. And I always am curious to hear anybody's interpretation of a standard. I think that's why standards are so fantastic. But yeah, I was intimidated to record just put my take on this. And I did get some reviews that were kind of like, it wasn't the most creative approach to... to the moon, or, you know, this has been done so many times before, you know, was a lot of the verbiage in the reviews. I noticed that, whereas with my original stuff, I felt like there was a little more, I could be a little more of me.
0: That's interesting, because you got a great review in Jazz Times with Loudon. I can't think of his name right now, and I feel terrible about that because he's such a beautiful writer. And it's interesting because I've had vocalists, I've told you that I'm just tiptoeing into singing, and vocalists were the ones, or have been the ones, that are very encouraging of different voices coming at it, which was a surprise to me because I haven't always felt that with instrumentalists. Some have been very supportive, and I've been fortunate in having a lot of support. But I found that vocalists, it's interesting, shows your humility, but vocalists are, yeah, go for it. You know,
1: I think singers are a really supportive group. And I think we also get sidelined a lot, and we get told that we're not instrumentalists and we're not musicians because we're not instrumentalists. And, you know, it's a constant struggle to try to, you always feel like you have to prove your musicianship as a vocalist to instrumentalists. And so I think there is some camaraderie there. It's not always just competitive. I'd like to think that, at least. But, I mean, I don't know.
0: No, like, I know. It's definitely that way. I know there's all the singer jokes and all of that. So, you know.
1: But they're brutal.

0: And your mom sang to you. That's another song from this CD. It was the first thing you remember her singing to you. Talk about this. Yeah. I thought that was
1: Cat
0: so sweet.
1: Stevens. Yeah. She actually, it's funny because that's actually her least favorite track on the Moon album.
0: Oh, is it really?
1: It is because, you know, my mom grew up with James Taylor, Joni Mitchell, Cat Stevens, all of these classic, Carly Simon, all these classic like folk singer-songwriters who are amazing and beautiful, you know, and she loves that. That's her favorite thing. She has become a jazz mom through her kids, but I think her first loves were really like the Beatles and, you know, simple.
0: Who she grew up with, right.
1: Absolutely. And she loves that music. So when I took Cat Stevens' tune and made it a little, it's kind of a loss of innocence there where it is the lullaby that my mother sang to me. And it is, but it kind of gets a little bit twisted and it goes into odd meters and it's a little bit different sounds and a little bit nightmarish towards the end. And the lyrics of the songs are terrifying when you actually think about it. So yeah, my mom's not a huge fan of that interpretation, although she might disagree with me, but she, you know, she definitely was like, I don't know. I think she likes the original.
0: Well, you do get, that generation got, most in that generation got very married to the people who, to those versions, I think. And, you know, I loved it. And I'm that same generation as your mom. And so I came up with those same things, but I'm completely open to people doing different things. And I loved your interpretation. I thought it was great. So moms are never satisfied. Come on.
1: Especially not Jewish mothers. It's true. It's true.

0: close my eyes.
1: My guest, Allegra Levy, from her CD, Looking at the Moon. I'm Judy Carmichael, and this is Jazz Inspired. You grew up with a family of writers, and I'm always curious about the creative environment that people grow up with. And those of us with creative parents are very fortunate because being creative and tapping into that and living that way is the great gift, I think, of having parents like that. So talk about that, somewhat about being surrounded by writers.
2: Absolutely. There's no question that I wouldn't be doing this if it hadn't been for my parents being so creative and encouraging creativity in the house. Like, as opposed to go watch a TV show, they'd say, you know, oh, you're bored? Why don't you go write a play? Or why don't you go write a song? And I also had the grammar police kind of looking over my shoulder constantly my entire life. And my mom was an investigative journalist and newspaper reporter. My dad was on the news and then eventually was a newspaper reporter as well. And my mom wrote a biography about Eartha Kitt and her daughter's relationship, and which was fabulous. And there was a lot of connections there with jazz and moms and all sorts of things, Eartha Kitt being one of the greatest jazz singers. And my brother went on to be a jazz biographer as well. So, yeah, my brother's book on Sonny Rollins just came out recently. So I have this whole house of all these incredibly genius writers, and they have high expectations, I think. And they're also just very encouraging. And I definitely loved words from an early age. But I think part of me always wanted to be a writer, but this was my version of that. I was never quite the same. And I do really value lyrics. I really value the weight of words and try to use them carefully. And I also definitely have editors constantly. So yeah, it was definitely an interesting upbringing of a Jewish creative household with lots of energy and lots of artistic energy going on.

0: who's still going at in her 90s. She's incredible. I was encouraged to write lyrics to that tune by Steeplechase Records, the label. They were encouraging me to write lyrics to some other tunes, some other composers, which was really great because I love to write lyrics and I wanted to try my hand at writing lyrics to other composers' work. And it just fit perfectly to my experience of traveling in Hong Kong. I felt like the song was about, I think it was about one of Duke's tours in maybe Tokyo, I believe. And I was in Hong Kong doing this gig abroad when I was 24. And I had so much creative energy from living in a new place. And those lyrics came, I felt like, really naturally with that melody. Like I felt like we were kind of, he had written something that I had heard while I was there, basically. And that is one of my big memories of Hong Kong, is just like the love for that place. Like I fell in love with it. I fell in love with my husband there. I also was getting over heartbreak. So there was a lot going on. And I was 24. I was just a little youngin'. So, yeah.
1: Talk about Carmen Staff. Am I saying her name correctly?
0: Staff, yeah. Staff. Yes.
1: Oh,
0: yes.
1: She goes with the German. I love her. I wasn't familiar with her. And she's on a number of your CDs. So talk about her. I was very, very impressed.
0: She is my favorite pianist to work with. We were kind of arranged by John McNeil, the trumpet player. We were both going to these sessions in Brooklyn at the Tea Lounge. It was kind of a hang for a lot of people who had studied at New England Conservatory tend to end up there, different generations. And Carmen had studied at NEC several years before I had, and we had a lot of mutual friends, and I heard her play and I was just in love. You know, I just felt like she was my musical soulmate or something. But she's so brilliant, and she's also just such a beautiful human being. Like, she's just so kind and giving, and that translates to the studio as well, and it translates to rehearsals, and it translates to just every time I'm working on anything original, I really want to share it with her. And we've become really, really close friends over the years. And I actually just asked her to work on my next album, in which we're supposed to record in December. And I was thinking that this would be our fifth project together. She really has she's a beautiful storyteller as a pianist. Like, she really tells a story always, and she's really emotive. And that's what I love about her. And she's also very non-judgmental. Like, she's very open-minded, which is sometimes tricky to find in New York, actually, you know? I feel like it's hard sometimes with collaborators. It's hard to find the right collaborators always who really gets it.
1: I think that's important to pursue a little bit. I think people would be surprised by that. People, our listeners, would, with you saying that a pianist would be judgmental. I know what you mean. But you're
0: yes.
1: Hiring them. You're hiring them. You think that they would come in and be all in. And it's not always that way. I mean, I'm stunned. I've been at this longer than you, and I can tell you I'm always stunned when musicians I hire don't have any gratitude. Not that they have to say, oh, thank you, thank you, thank you for the gig. Thank you, thank you, thank you. I'm thinking, but, you know, a follow-up email, thanks for the gig, might be nice. You know, it doesn't happen very much. I mean, talk about that. Why do you think that
0: totally.
1: Is? I think that will surprise the listeners, people who are listening to this conversation.
0: I think people allude to the fact that being an artist and being a jazz artist is difficult. I think people always kind of like do throw off comments about it. Mm. But nobody really gets into how difficult it is and how there really is such a war for resources, especially in the scene of New York, and how challenging it is for young artists to climb or scale or even get onto the first step of the mountain that is the jazz scene. And everybody.

0: it is very, sometimes you'd like to say it's an oral tradition, everybody's helping each other, but that's not true. It's not always the case, you know? I've definitely had tricky times finding people that were really my support system and would allow me the space to create and how I create and write as I write and not be afraid of being simple, not be afraid of being emotive. I think, and as a woman, I think it's very difficult as a young woman to be taken seriously in as a singer or as an instrumentalist. It's just a very, very challenging scene. And a lot of people suffer from, they suffer from mental health issues because of it. Like, it's very difficult. There's been surveys done where jazz musicians are really, especially in New York, are have some of the highest rates of mental health issues because of the difficulty and hardship that people have to go through just to try to do their art. So it is really challenging to find your correct support team. And sometimes I feel like I'm still looking for it. And sometimes I feel like I have some, I mean, Carmen Stoff is one of these people who has really always been super encouraging and supportive and always just telling me like to keep going and keep trying. And it's really important to hear that from your peers. Otherwise it's hard to keep it going, you know?
1: Yeah. I'm a bit depressed by that because I thought that was just my... No, I have to be honest. Because I have given this a lot of thought through the years, and I have had discussions with some of my contemporaries and said, is it just our generation that we're this way? And you're telling me that it's still this way. And I got my support early in my career when I was your age from much older musicians who heard me and were thrilled that someone was carrying on this tradition. And they were surprised that it was a young white woman who was playing stride piano. So they really did it. But it's become a joke with people who know me that I'll refer back to my early years in New York, that I'll say, oh, he was one of the three white guys that was nice to me. I mean, the fact that I can count, that I remember who those guys were, that it was, because I got all the support from the Basie crowd, you know, and it really was, and I don't say that lightly. I mean, that was a huge thing. But at the same time, it's, I wanted to think that now that so many of you have been in school together and I inferred that there was some sort of support because you're all coming up in en masse with these degrees and, you know, which we didn't have. It was oh gosh, I guess we should just end here.
0: No, we have to keep fighting the good fight.
1: I'm part of your new support system, Allegra. I'm on the team.
0: No, I mean, and I'm also trying to be supportive of the next generation, even though, you know, I see all these college students coming up who are in school right now and graduating from school the same way. And I'm like, how are you guys going to do this? Like, how are you, you know, it's been so hard and it's still hard and I'm still trying and I'm still working at it. And I think the answer that I've come up with, and although it might be a little depressing, is that you have to be real and just be honest with what's going on. And when you start talking to your peers about it, like, oh, you feel that way too? Suddenly you start to think, okay, I'm not alone here. And it helps you to make better music and to keep going, keep on keeping on, I suppose. But yeah, it can be an isolating experience for sure. It's very isolating.

0: 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I'm Judy Carmichael, and this is Jazz Inspired.
1: 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My show, Black California, will air every Saturday from 3 p.m. to 5 p.m. Pacific Time, and it will delve into the broad and undersung spectrum of black jazz musicians here on the West Coast, as well as legendary recordings and live performances that occurred in historic places like Central Avenue. 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I hope you will join me and spread the word. 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

0: 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No gift is too small, and we very much appreciate you. 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I'm talking with singer-songwriter Allegra Levy. Talk about what Hong Kong did for you. Well, it got you a husband, but talk about also the experience of travel, and you started out thinking you'd be there a short amount of time, and then you stayed for a year, correct?
1: Yes. Hong Kong was one of the greatest years of my life, for sure. I took a three-month gig at the Four Seasons Blue Bar, where they had jazz two nights a week. And it was a really awesome artist residency because I could play my original music. I really had a lot of creative agency over what I could perform. And so songs like Cities Between Us, songs from my records, were developed during that time because I got to play them every week. And I had five-hour sets that I had to muscle through. And I also got to play in other places around Hong Kong throughout the week. And then I also got to travel. So I got to go to Thailand and Australia and Japan and really see this other part of the world. And it really opened my eyes. I mean, not only living in New York, you just become kind of obsessed with New York and you forget that there's this insanely huge world outside, and the musical tastes on the scene are different. The sounds on the streets are different. The interests are different. And it just really, it was really eye-opening. And yes, I did meet my husband there, which changed my life. And now we have a daughter and I miss it. It was really, it's a very close-knit scene. It's kind of changed in the past few years, but there were this kind of solid group of musicians who had lived there for a very long time, who are still friends of mine. But I really fell in love with the city as well. And I also got a chance as an artist to have some consistency in performing. You know, I was playing most nights every different places, and that's so important vocally and also just creativity, you know, just in terms of creativity. And yeah, it was really consistent. It was really fun. There was definitely different levels of musicians there, different values of performance. Like, you really had to be a strong performer, and I would have to get all dressed up in these crazy gowns with, you know, 5-inch heels and fake eyelashes and really very different from how I perform these days. But, you know, it was very glamorous. It was very exciting. And I'm grateful for that opportunity.
0: You're a Shirley Horn fan.
1: Yes. Yes.
0: Talk about Shirley Horn. I love Shirley Horn, and she's just, nobody likes Shirley Horn.
1: Man, she leaves, it's the space that she leaves, I find, in her phrasing that changes everything. There, you know, it's what she doesn't say a lot of the time. And her piano playing too, but she just really is the queen of space.

Tell me what you want to be. You're coming of age, but you're lost on a page. No one will see. Is wisdom wasted on the young? Or will the peaceful song that you've sung help to change the world? It's all up to you. And child, all you got to do is grow up.

0: In big contrast, the Anita O'Day that you brought me is just fantastic. Talk about this. She's a, another one, boy.
1: Yeah, I was a huge Anita O'Day fan my whole, always. I've always, you know, I remember seeing that video or that image of her in that hat singing Tea for Two at Newport Jazz Festival. And she's just looking so fabulous. And she's such an incredible improviser, such a rhythmic improviser. I think that's what I really admire about her. And I really like rhythmic improvisation when it comes to scat. I feel like just communicating with the drums, like there's nobody who really, I mean, well, there are people who did it differently, Betty Carter, but you know, Anita is so playful. Like I love how playful she always was and how direct and, but also like just playful and kind of casual, you know, like she's always sounds like she's being casual and like she's just having a cocktail. and all those singers, like, you know, June Christie and Anita, like those cool singers from that era are just some of my favorite sounds. And I worshiped Anita. I always had her in the back of my head. And I think I've always wanted to like be an incredible bebop scat singer, like just be able to be like, you know, spitting out crazy lines. I'm still working on it. But I think for me, like she does enough with her improvisation and she's so fun with it and just really spits it out. And I still try to listen to what she's done and somewhere in between, it'll come together someday.

0: I'm Judy Carmichael, and this is Jazz Inspired. I'm talking with singer-songwriter Allegra Levy about her CD for children, Songs for You and Me. This is how I was introduced to you and completely knocked out. I was just, this is the swinginest, most happening CD. And is this your daughter on the front?
1: Yeah, it is. That's Stella Plum.
0: Oh my gosh. It's like sort of rocking out to you, dancing with you. I love it. It's great. And your dog too. Yep. I just noticed that too. This is fantastic. Talk about this, the inspiration for it. It's absolutely delightful. And I have actually been a distributor of yours. I have bought a bunch of these for people. Everyone I know with little kids now has a copy of this. So I'm like the big fan of this. Yes. Talk about this delightful CD. I just adore it.
1: Thank you. I had a lot of fun making it. I mean, it was the most fun I've ever had in the studio by far. And it was also the biggest project because there are over 12 different musicians on this album. And, you know, one of the tracks we refer to as Sammy's Percussion Party because he literally played 14 different tracks of different instruments just on one song alone. So, I was inspired to make this album not only because I became a parent, because of course that's a huge part of it. I have a 2-year-old. She's the love of my life. She's fabulous. She's so full of energy and she exhausts me. But I also, during the pandemic, started writing songs for my niece who was 18 months. And I also started writing really simple songs because I had my ukulele with me and I spent a lot of time just kind of sitting with my ukulele and trying to have some comfort and consolation and humor. I have been discovering that there are a lot of amazing little indie children's musicians out there. There's a whole group of them that don't get played by Spotify and Apple Music and all these
0: right
1: giant distributors because, you know, they don't have the resources for it, but they make great music. But I too was a parent who would say like, hey, Google, play kids music. And, you know, you're
0: and
1: so
0: nothing
1: exhausted.
0: Would come up.
1: Yeah. The things that would come up were terrible. And, yeah. You know, nobody's really sitting there listening, trying to say like, this is what you should be playing for your kids. Like this is, you know, sometimes you'd hear Rafi and that would be great, but not all the time. And Laurie Berkner, who's another, you know, person who's been around for a while, but there are some songs that are really just not thinking about our kids, not thinking about the adults that are listening to it.
0: Right, right. And just playing great music for the kids. You don't have to dumb
1: right.
0: it down.
1: No, that's exactly what I set out to do. I wanted to create a project that everybody in the family would want to dance to and sing to and listen to and that kids would be into and that kids would like maybe start improvising with and playing with and that adults would also be doing that and kind of bring out the kid in all of us and maybe not take jazz so seriously.
0: Mm-hmm. Yeah.
1: Which I do take very seriously. I do. And I, you know, I went to conservatory and all, and I listened to the greats and I still do, but I had heard some Jazz for Kids records specifically that were really, I didn't feel like enough of an entry. And so this is hopefully, you know, an entry.

0: We have to talk about it's so hard to be you. That's just, boy, I loved it.
1: Yeah, it's so hard to be you. I mean, who hasn't had that day? Like every day as a parent. I mean, I feel like as a parent, I'm always like, oh, this is so challenging. But also you hear your kid who's just crying because of, for no apparent reason whatsoever. And they really feel like that. They really feel like it is so hard right now. And I think it started as kind of a joke and just kind of like, oh, it's so hard to be you, sweetheart. I'm so sorry for your, you know, oh, a dirty diaper. Oh, no. But at the and in many ways, I felt like maybe we do have to take this seriously. You know, this is a really difficult emotional time for a kid and for me as a parent, a new parent. And you feel like a kid sometimes as a new parent because it's so overwhelming. And yeah, this song was really just like, I'm laughing hysterically at myself at how funny this is where, you know, I feel like it was one of these explosions where my husband and I were had our hands on each side of her and we're dragging her to the bathtub to try to make sure she didn't get anything anywhere. And, you know, everybody's kind of crying and dirty and messy and like exhausted. And you're just thinking, oh, it's so hard right now to be me. So that's what this song is. It's really just as it was written. I mean, and I just felt like swing was the best way to communicate that.

0: I'm Judy Carmichael, and this is Jazz Inspired. I'm talking with jazz singer-songwriter Allegra Levy. Allegra has a degree from the New England Conservatory of Music. I asked if the business of making a living as a musician was ever discussed when she went there.
1: Oh, definitely not. At the end of my time, there was something set up called the Entrepreneurial Musician or something that was a class that I finally took my junior or senior year. But I think in general, the focus was really on the creative aspect of your work and not about the reality of the scene and what your future would be like and how, you know, it was really about how to carve out an artist as opposed to how to sustain a career and a living. And I don't think there was a lot of support there at the time, really. I mean, I think a lot of it is nobody tells you that the best career opportunity that you could probably have, most likely, is to teach this. You know, when I was a 17-year-old coming out of high school, performing with my high school big band and really, we went on a European tour and it was really fabulous. And I just loved to perform. I wanted to be a performer. I wanted to perform jazz. And I do think education is a really big part of jazz and the oral tradition and helping each other and telling stories. Yes. But I didn't go to school because I wanted to teach music and become a teacher at my best hope could be that I could maybe become a teacher at that institution. I went to conservatory so I can learn about the music and become an artist. Not really knowing about how much you really have to put in, how much you have to invest, how much into yourself and what, you know, you really have to know how to apply for grants. You have to know how to really push to get gigs and what that means and what's the scene like. Everything's like very secretive and you have to just figure it out on your own once you move to New York or move to a city. Yeah, that's not told to you when you're in school. And I think partially it is a huge disappointment once you get into the real scene. And partially what can a teacher really say without sounding discouraging? Like, this is going to be almost impossible. You know, I think about this a lot. I work with students at the New School and I think about it a lot. Like, do I say, like, this is really challenging. This is going to be so hard. This is the best possible future you can imagine for yourself is something that you may not imagine for yourself. Because you want people to dream big. You want people to shoot for, you know, their dreams. But I think some of the reality is holding us back as a society. And that is why my work with Women in Jazz organization is so important, I feel like, because we need to do better. We need to do more to empower young voices. The Women in Jazz organization was founded by saxophonist Roxy Koss and also a whole group of all of us who were, it was in 2017 when Trump was being Trump. And there was a lot of stuff going on. And everybody just felt like there was time for women to come together as a community, just within our kind of small group in New York of women who all started kind of talking to each other. And Aubrey Johnson also was one of the main voices in there, who's a vocalist as well and a good friend of mine. And Tahira Clayton is the vice president. Roxy Koss is the president. I joined the leadership team in 2020 as the secretary. And basically, we are trying to level the playing field in jazz. We're trying to bring women together to talk and work together and have a community and not continuously pit ourselves against each other, but try to really explore our relationships as musicians and as women and have these important conversations about what it's been like. Because like you said, you felt like there weren't a lot of women on the scene. I mean, I think every woman kind of has always felt like that. When I was at NEC, I was the only female freshman vocalist in my class. And it was a small class of musicians that freshman year. And there were other women in the program. There weren't a lot. But, you know, in a freshman seminar, I was the only woman there. And so I think when we all started getting together, we all started realizing that a lot of the themes were the same. Some people even liked it. Some people liked being the only woman. Some people thought that it somehow made them stand out or made them feel special. But at the end of the day, the treatment necessarily was, you know, wasn't great, you know, and basically women are just not getting the opportunity to be heard still, especially in jazz, especially in this art form where actually there were incredible, like you're talking about Mary McPartland or you're talking about Joanne Brachin yourself. There are all these musicians who came up before us who just didn't get the opportunity and were part of our founding women who were doing this out there and were isolated. And so we're just, Women in Jazz organization is there to try to bring everybody together. And our mentorship program works with college age students to try to connect them with a working jazz musician in New York or nearby them to kind of have an ear, have somebody who can support them. Because a lot of the programs, the educational programs, are still men. And a lot of them are white men. And a lot of them, you know, just aren't being given the same opportunities to learn. They're not being given the same opportunities to play. They're not being told to transcribe the same work. They're not being told to write. And, you know, Terry Lynn Carrington is doing an amazing thing with her new standards volumes, volume one and two. And she's been doing amazing stuff at Berklee and the Jazz and Gender program there. But Women in Jazz organization is part of that effort and part of kind of, we've all kind of been working at it from different angles to develop a community and to allow women to have a voice.
0: Well, I think you're awesome, and I'm now part of your team. I'm part of your cheerleader, your supportive team, and all of this. I'm all in on the train here, Allegra. I think it's just great, and all of your CDs. Thank you so much for taking this time to be on the show. I just loved it. I'm a super fan.
1: It's an honor. It's an honor, and thank you for inviting me and listening to my music. I really am grateful. So thank you.
0: You've been listening to my conversation with Allegra Levy. I hope you'll join me here next time when I talk with another creative person about how jazz inspires their life and work. I'm Judy Carmichael, the host and producer of Jazz Inspired. My production engineer is Curtis Heidoff. 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Our opening music was Airmail Special, and the mid-break music is a smooth one from my CD, High on Fats and Other Stuff. The closing music is Old Fashioned Love from my CD Trio. I'm on piano with Mike Hashem on sax and Chris Flory on guitar. 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

You're listening to member-supported Jazz Radio, KSDS San Diego. KSDS, in conjunction with Electric Louis Land Productions, presents Jazz Night San Diego, a concert series that captures great jazz throughout San Diego County. Tonight, we go to Lulu's Jungle Room at the Lafayette Hotel. The session was captured on September 5th, 2025. On the session, Roy McCurdy on the drums, Carrie Frank on the organ, and Louis V on the guitar.

0: 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Tune in next week as we air another great performance captured live in San Diego.
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0: As a rule, man's a fool. 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Always wanting what is not.
1: It is now post time. 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Well, it is the middle of September, and in some parts of the country, it is no longer summertime, but the living is still easy.

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8: Once more unto the breach, dear friends. Happy Saturday and welcome to Sing, Sing, Sing, another very special program for you today. This is, I think it's the third, no, it's the fourth installment of our series, Jazz Goes Broadway. And once again, it is timed to let you know about this amazing concert that is coming this Tuesday night at 7 p.m. at the New Signet Theater at Liberty Station. And this is a whole evening of jazz interpretations of Porgy and Bess. I will tell you about it right now. The concert will be featuring Gilbert Castellanos and the KSDS Jazz Orchestra, and you will hear two definitive versions in one night of Porgy and Bess. Senior Castellanos performing the classic Miles Davis, Gil Evans, Porgy and Bess album from 1958, plus the great Bill Potts album, The Jazz Soul of Porgy and Bess, and they're going to be using the original charts. So, some more details. The concert is not to be missed. Go to jazz88.org/tickets to buy your tickets now, and there is free parking. Yes, and that is a big deal. jazz88.org/tickets, and if you have questions, then just call Chuck at 619-388-3758. That's 619-388-3758. Jazz Goes Broadway, the music of Porgy and Bess, this Tuesday. That's the 29th, yes, the 29th of September at 7 p.m. at the New Signet Theater at Liberty Station. All right, as you have probably figured out, the whole point of today's program is jazz interpretations of the score to Porgy and Bess. And we're going to start with kind of an interesting diversion. And this is not from the actual opera Porgy and Bess. This is a song from 1928 when the original novel by DuBose Hayward, Porgy, was a bestseller. And there was a Broadway adaptation that was not really a musical. It was more like a straight play with some, there was some music in it, but it was not really a musical. I won't get too deep into the history of that. But inspired by Porgy, the songwriting team of Jimmy McHugh and Dorothy Fields wrote this song for Ethel Waters. And it is quite wonderful. And in fact, if the Gershwins hadn't done the musical Porgy and Bess, maybe they should have picked Dorothy Fields and Jimmy McHugh. Well, anyhow, here is Ethel Waters doing the song a few years later in 1932, accompanied by no less than Duke Ellington and his famous orchestra, Ethel Waters, Porgy.

It's true. It's true. It's all true. That song kind of anticipates the opera that would become Porgy and Bess, although it was not forgotten. In later years, there are versions of it by Lillian Carroll, a fine singer with Louis Prima's orchestra. There's also a great record of it by Abby Lincoln. Well, today, we are going through the score to Porgy and Bess, jazz interpretations. This is the Jazzy Broadway mixtape, and we're going to go through the score song by song in show order. And my intention is to have I'm gonna aim for two versions of every song, one instrumental and one vocal. So, but we begin at the very beginning, a very good place to start. And we'll start off with the overture. And I do not have a straight ahead jazz version of the overture. So this will be from one of the original cast albums. This is in fact from the 2012 Broadway production, which was quite wonderful, of Porgy and Bess with Audra McDonald and Norm Lewis. And we'll just start with the overture. Then we go to an obscure piece called Jazbo Brown Blues. And this was written to come after the overture and to be the first number. And they cut it in Boston. And it's barely ever been recorded, but we have a brief jazz version by the very fine tenor saxophonist Joe Henderson from his 1997 version of Porgy and Bess. So we start off with the overture.

Of all the recordings of Summertime, the opener for Porgy and Bess, those are possibly my two favorite. We heard from 1939, the Sidney Bechet Quartet recording on Blue Note. That's an extended 12-inch 78, 4 minutes, which was very long for a 78. And that is probably the version, the performance that did more than any other to establish Summertime as an all-time jazz standard. And then from the wonderful 1957 album, Ella Fitzgerald and Louis Armstrong doing Porgy and Bess, produced by Norman Granz and orchestrated by Russell Garcia, we heard Ella and Louis, Summertime, their great version of the song. So, like I say, we are proceeding in show order, and that's how the opera opens, Act 1, Scene 1. The next song that you will hear is sung by Jake, and it is A Woman is a Sometime Thing. It's true, it's true, it's all true.

Like I say, a vocal and an instrumental version of every song in Porgy and Bess. We heard Hank Jones with his quartet, and that is an excellent album from 1958. Just Porgy and Bess by the Hank Jones Quartet. That's on Capitol. Very unusual. I don't know if Hank Jones ever did another album for Capitol, but it's quite good. And then Harry Belafonte, an RCA production, and that is his album of the Porgy and Bess score with Lena Horne. And of course, it was A Woman is a Sometime Thing. We'll be hearing more from that album. There are so many great albums of every stripe of the score to Porgy and Bess that I can barely sample all of them, but perhaps the most famous is the very great one from 1958 by Miles Davis and Gil Evans. And here is their amazing version of another song from Act One, Scene One. Here comes the Honeyman.

So yes, Act One, Scene One, Borgie and Bess. We heard Here Comes the Honeyman, Miles Davis, followed by a really wonderful contemporary jazz singer, Sashal Vasandhani from 2011. Then more street vendor cries, They Pass By Singin'. That was Joe Pass. Actually, these are both from 1976, from the album Oscar Peterson and Joe Pass Play Porgy and Bess. And that was a Joe Pass solo on They Pass By Singin', followed by from the Ray Charles and Cleo Lane duet album. That was Cleo Lane soloing on They Pass By Singin'. Both albums produced by Norman Granz. So that is Act One, Scene One. Act One, Scene Two is the funeral scene. And this is after Robbins has been killed by Crown. And the funeral scene, I think, is one of the most moving in the whole work. We start off with this beautiful spiritual composed by the Gershwins and DeBose Hayward. And this is, to me, this is one of the most amazing pieces in the whole work. It's called Gone, Gone, Gone. And first, we're going to hear it by Miles Davis.

0: God got plenty of money for a saucer.
1: Yes, Lord!
0: And he's gonna soften these people's hearts so they fill the saucer till it spills all over.
1: Amen, Jesus!
0: The Lord will provide a grave for his children.
1: Yes, Lord!
0: And he got comfort for the widow. And he's gonna feed his fatherless children.
1: Yes, Lord! Yes, Lord!
0: And he's gonna raise this poor sinner up out of the grave. Set him shining in the seat of the righteous.
1: Amen. Yes, Lord Jesus.

Porgy and Bess, Act 1, Scene 2, the funeral scene. Gone, gone, gone. Believe it or not, and this is me being very name-droppy, John Hendricks once sang that for me. We were walking down the street somewhere, and he was telling me how much he loved Porgy and Bess, and he started to spontaneously sing, gone, gone, gone. And that is a very beautiful spiritual by George Gershwin, DeBose Hayward, and Ira Gershwin. Although the bulk of the more spiritual type songs and the traditional type songs were in fact written by DeBose Hayward, the lyrics, that is, and the show tune-y type tunes were mostly written by Ira Gershwin, again, the lyrics. So it was followed by another song from the funeral scene, Overflow, and both of those tracks were from the 1956 album, George Gershwin's Porgy and Bess, produced by Bethlehem Records, which is a very interesting mixed bag. It stars Mel Torme and Francis Fay, and some of it is quite good, as you just heard. All right, we are still in the funeral scene, and here is the big song from that scene, My Man's Gone Now. We start with an instrumental version by Ralph Burns and his orchestra.

So that's the end of Act One of Porgy and Bess, My Man's God Now. That was, of course, Sarah Vaughan from her big Double Gershwin album conducted by Hal Mooney. And before that, Ralph Burns and his orchestra from an album, Porgy and Bess in Modern Jazz. And they both were doing My Man's Gone Now. So it is incumbent upon me to remind you that we are broadcasting from San Diego City College, home of Miles Davis, 100 Radio, 88.3 FM KSDS, San Diego. My name is Will Friedwald. I have the pleasure and privilege to be with you every week celebrating the great jazz singers and the great jazz adjacent singers here on this mess we call Sing, Sing, Sing. And if you are interested, I have a Substack. I have a newsletter I distribute on Substack. And if you would like a free subscription, just write me will@jazz88.org. Okay, we are back to one more time, will@jazz88.org. And I'm going to remind you there's a really excellent concert of a lot of this Porgy and Bess music coming up very soon on Tuesday. In fact, at the New Signet Theater at Liberty Station, and you don't want to miss that, Tuesday at 7 p.m. on September 22nd. That's it, September 22nd. Okay, I got that right. Okay, we are now up to Act 2, Scene 1, Porgy and Bess, and we are going to go with one. Well, first you're going to hear Bill Potts, and yes, they're going to play the Bill Potts album in its entirety, and we follow that with one of the great bass baritones of all time, the legendary Paul Robeson. It takes a long pull to get there.

It's true. It's true. It's all true. We started with the great 1959 album, The Jazz Soul of Porgy and Bess. And again, that is going to be included in the big concert on Tuesday. And I'll tell you about it again, but you don't want to miss that. The Bill Potts arrangement, If It Takes a Long Pull to Get There, the sea shanty from Porgy and Bess, Act 2, Scene 1, followed by, like I say, one of the immortal bass baritones, the great Paul Robeson, recording in England in 1938. Well, coming up, we have, and that's one of the sort of gospel and work type folk songs. Again, I say those were largely written, the lyrics were largely written by DuBose Hayward, and the show type tunes, as Bill Evans would say, the lyrics were largely written by Ira Gershwin, and this is one of those right now. We're going to hear maybe as many as three vocal versions, because they're all so different and they're all so worthwhile. Frank Sinatra actually recorded a couple of songs from Porgy and Bess. This is by far the most famous one from his album A Swingin' Affair, recorded at the end of 1956, released in 1957. And it's the classic Nelson Riddle arrangement of I Got Plenty of...

That's okay with me, 'cause the things that I prize, like the stars and the skies, are all free. Oh, I got plenty of nothing. Nothing's plenty for

So help me, I couldn't resist. Three great versions of that song. Plenty O' Nuttin', Sinatra and Riddle, A Swingin' Affair, and that's an all-time classic. I Got Plenty O' Nuttin', Rosemary Clooney, from a great album from 1960 called A Touch of Tabasco. Rosemary Clooney with the legendary Cuban bandleader Prez Prado and his orchestra, and an Afro-Cuban, Plenty O' Nuttin'. And we followed with a bebop, Plenty O' Nuttin', Mel Torme from his 1956 Porgy and Bess album with Francis Fay. Next, we are still in act, let's see, where are we? Act two, scene one. We have one of the gospel slash spiritual type pieces. We're going to hear it first by Dave Liebman, and this is him playing the Miles Davis Gil Evans arrangement, and in a really interesting album from 2009. It's the Miles Davis Porgy and Bess sort of retranscribed for soprano saxophone, and Dave Liebman playing the trumpet parts on soprano saxophone. Quite wonderful. So we start off with Dave Liebman and the Gil Evans arrangement, and we follow with Ray Charles.

Is that you over yonder looking lean and hungry? Don't let that buzzard keep you hanging round my door. Ain't you heard the news this morning? Step out, brother, hit the ground.

The Buzzard Song, first by Dave Liebman with the Manhattan School of Music Orchestra, playing the classic arrangement by Gil Evans, followed by Ray Charles from that 1976 album with Cleo Lane of the score to Porgy and Bess, arranged and conducted by Frank Duvall. So next we have one of the big ones from the score. This is one of the all-time classics, Bess, You Is My Woman Now. First, Quincy Jones playing live in Europe in 1961, followed by Nina Simone.

0: Der Ole. 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
1: Foggy.

Nina Simone from her Cole Picks album, Nina with Strings, preceded by Quincy Jones, live in Zurich, 1961. Two very different takes on Bess, You Is My Woman Now, one of the most famous arias or songs from Porgy and Bess. So we are at, we're into act two, scene one. Everybody's getting ready to go to Kittawa Island. And we're going to hear Pearl Bailey, who was one of the really good things about the Sam Goldwyn, Otto Preminger movie version of Porgy and Bess. Pearl Bailey with her big number from the film, I Can't Sit Down, followed by a great arrangement by Bob Haggart on the same tune.

So, yes, Bob Crosby, the famous Dixieland-style band leader, did an album of Porgy and Bess that was arranged by the very gifted Bob Haggart. And it's a rare album. It's on Dot. But about 40 years after that, Randy Sankey conducted a new version of that same. He did a whole album of music by Bob Haggart, and it included his complete version of Porgy and Bess, which is quite wonderful. Ken Poplowski, the late and wonderful Ken Poplowski, is on clarinet, and Randy Sankey, of course, playing trumpet. Now we're up to Act Two, Scene Two, and this is on Kittiwa Island, and the big number that opens up the scene, the big ensemble number, is I Ain't Got No Shame. We'll hear it first by another traditional jazz group, a very short rendition by the Jim Cullum Jazz Band, followed by Anita Ellis and the great Hank Jones.

Maybe I gave too much. Maybe I gave too soon. Maybe it was all an illusion. But I didn't care. I didn't care. He was mine forever.

I Ain't Got No Shame. Pearl Bailey, who sang it in the movie, followed by Randy Sankey, conducting the arrangement by Bob Haggart. Next, on Kittawa Island in the same scene, we have one of the really big numbers, as Ed Sullivan would say, from Porgy and Bess, a song you certainly all know, and it's a great example of Ira Gershwin at his greatest. This is It Ain't Necessarily So. We will start with a period recording, one of the few, not that many were done when Porgy and Bess was brand new, but there are a few, and very interestingly, Bing Crosby chose to record this one. So we'll start with Bing Crosby, then proceed through Stan Kenton, Peggy Lee, and the Modern Jazz Quartet. It Ain't Necessarily So.

Jonah, he lived in the whale. Oh, Jonah, he lived in the whale. For he made his home in that fish's abdomen. Oh, Jonah, he lived.

The Modern Jazz Quartet. In 1964, they did a very wonderful album of seven songs from the score of Porgy and Bess. I wish they had done a double album and done the whole darn score. Well, it is now time for me to remind you, we are broadcasting from San Diego City College, home of Miles 100 Radio, 88.3 KSDS San Diego. I am Will Friedwald, and I'd just like to remind you on the hour that I have a newsletter, which I distribute via Substack. And if you would like a free subscription, just write me will@jazz88.org. It costs me a fortune in labor to do, but it costs you nothing. Anywho, will@jazz88.org. We have one more really swell version of that classic song, It Ain't Necessarily So. This is Miss Peggy Lee with Jimmy Rawls and Pete Condoli from the classic album Black Coffee.

So yeah, that is from the soundtrack of the Sam Goldwyn / Otto Preminger film, Porgy and Bess. And that is What Do You Want With Bess? What You Want With Bess? The singers are Adele Addison and the very famous Brock Peters. And I include an actual original cast performance or original soundtrack performance because I couldn't find a good jazz version. I couldn't find really any jazz version of that, surprisingly, or even a pop cover, as we say. So we are now up to Act Two, Scene Three, and this is after Bess has encountered, and I'm choosing my words carefully, Crown on Kidawa Island, and she is sick. Everybody thinks she's going to die. So they all raise their voice in prayer to Dr. Jesus. This is one of the great spiritual numbers. Again, the text is assumed to be by DeBose Hayward, and we are going to hear an instrumental version. We're going to hear the famous Gil Evans arrangement, not played by Miles Davis, interestingly, but in a wonderful version of that score in which the soloist is the great Clark Terry. And we follow with the classic 1957 Ella Fitzgerald and Louis Armstrong. Dr. Jesus.

Yes, so while Bess is recovering, we hear the street vendors. This is one of the loveliest, I think, parts of the whole works. And there are three street vendor numbers in this little sequence, and we'll hear jazz treatments of all of them, I think. Basically, Strawberry Woman, Honey Man, and Crab Man. And we shall start with Oscar Peterson, who did, I think, at least two, maybe 2.5 albums of music from Porgy and Bess. And we start with the Oscar Peterson Trio playing Au Dessous Fresh and Fine, Strawberry Woman.

Harry Belafonte does a great job with that. You know, it's kind of that was their attempt, and I think it's fairly successful, to come up with a number in the form of what you would consider an African-American folk song, a street vendor cry. So the big aria in this number, which you all know in the scene, excuse me, is I Loves You, Porgy. And there are a lot of very immortal jazz versions of that, but we only have time for two, and they are both by artists named Bill Evans and Billie Holiday. And the Bill Evans one is from one of the most famous jazz albums of all time, Sunday at the Village Vanguard, the Bill Evans Trio with Paul Motion, or is it Motion? I never know. And the legendary Scott LaFaro. The Bill Evans Trio, I Loves You, Porgy.

0: Billie Holiday's classic 1950 recording of I Loves You Porgy. And that was a very meaningful song for her. She actually performed that on one of her last documented appearances on British television. I think it was February 1959. And that is also quite wonderful. That's the 1950 Decca version, and preceded by the famous Bill Evans live at the Village Vanguard, Sunday at the Village Vanguard, 1962. Next in song sequence is a blues-style number, A Red-Headed Woman. And we're going to hear Johnny Hartman, who played Crown in the 1956 Bethlehem jazz version of Porgy and Bess, followed again by Ralph Burns from his great album, Porgy and Bess in Modern Jazz.
1: A red-headed woman makes a choo-choo jump its track.

All right, we're up to the final scene from Porgy and Bess, and it's good because we're running out of time. But this first track is a real treat. I didn't even know about this until relatively recently. Jan Savitt and his Top Hatters, a really excellent big band out of Philadelphia, famous for being one of the only white bands to have an African-American vocalist, the very talented Bon Bon, George Tunnell, who was billed as Bon Bon. And this is a really outstanding, I think, swing version of Sportin' Life's big climactic number, There's a Boat That's Leaving Soon for New York.

Sammy Davis Jr., of course, from his 1958 album of Porgy and Bess, which was made in anticipation of his role in the Samuel Goldwyn film. And that was a big number for Sammy for the rest of his life. There's a boat that's leaving soon for New York. So Porgy gets back to Catfish Row and he looks around for Bess. And this is what he sings. And again, we're going to hear the young Sinatra, one of the only things he recorded from Porgy and Bess from 1946, along with some modern jazz versions, Cannonball Adderley and the Paul Modian Trio. Oh, Bess, oh, where's my Bess?

All right, and we will wind it up with a kind of a rarity. I bet you didn't know that Judy Garland sang this song on television. This is the concluding song, Porgy setting forth to New York to find, I mean, it's a, going by, Bess and Sportin' Life are going by boat, but Porgy's going by goat cart. So I think it's going to take him a while longer. What do you think, hey? Okay, here's Judy Garland, a really rare live television appearance of that last great climactic song, Oh Lord, I'm on my way.

0: It's just about that time again. It's time again to say goodbye.
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3: 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The concert will be featured.

0: Gilbert Castellanos and the KSDS Jazz Orchestra. You will hear two definitive jazz visions in one amazing concert. Gilbert Castellanos performing the classic Miles Davis, Gil Evans version of Porgy and Bess, plus the Bill Potts masterwork, The Jazz Soul of Porgy and Bess, played from the arranger's original charts. 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And if you have any questions, call Chuck, 619-388-3758. That's 619-388-3758. Jazz Goes to Broadway, the music of Porgy and Bess, this Tuesday at 7 p.m. It's true, it's true, it's all true.
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The local connection there, San Diegan Mike Wofford. Mike Wofford for a date recorded in 2012 at Spragueland in Leucadia. And a great piece there off of, it was a 2013 Album of the Year, Jazz 88 Album of the Year. It's Personal, the name of the release, and we took the selection Cole Porter, an original of Mike Wofford's. We're going to go forward with the music now of John LaPorta from Themes and Variations. This date recorded in 57, December of 57, Theme and Variations, and Absentee, John LaPorta on Jazz FM 88.3.

And that's Pharoah Sanders right there from his 1992 collection, Crescent with Love, featuring Charles Fambro on the bass, Sherman Ferguson on drums, and Bill Henderson on the piano. Light at the Edge of the World, the selection we took from that. 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I'm Chad Fox, and this is a broadcast service of City College and the San Diego Community College District. 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KSDS San Diego. Milt Jackson and John Coltrane now. 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

And a classic session, 1959, between Milt Jackson and John Coltrane, Bags and Train, centerpiece, the piece we took from that. Hank Jones on the piano, Paul Chambers on bass, and Connie Kay on the drums. A good morning to you. My name is Chad Fox. Welcome to Good Morning Jazz. As always, it's a pleasure to get the day started with you. Hope you're enjoying the tunes this morning. 7:10 on the West Coast. That means it's time now for Coffee with the Chairman.

0: in Brazil.
1: And Coffee with the Chairman is brought to you with support from Jackson Design and Remodeling. 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Quincy Jones, the arranger and conductor, recorded in 66 at the Sands Hotel. And we're going to hear Get Me to the Church on Time, followed up with Sinatra and Swinging Brass for I Love You. Coffee with the Chairman on Jazz 88.3.

0: And that's the guitar of the great Barney Kessel. What a session that was in 1959 for Some Like It Hot, Running Wild. We heard the alternative take of that, featuring Joe Gordon on the trumpet, Art Pepper on the alto sax, Jimmy Rawls on piano, Jack Marshall rhythm guitar, Monty Budwig on bass, and Shelly Mann rounding out the drums, all there in great form. Recorded in Contemporary Studios, Los Angeles, again in 1959 from Barney Kessel. Also in that set of music, we heard from Jackie McLean's A Long Drink of the Blues, 57, and Embraceable You. And then we opened up things with I Remember You from John Campbell and After Hours. Your Good Morning Jazz continues right after this.
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0: Prestige Jazz Quartet 1957, featuring the vibes of Teddy Charles, Mal Waldron, Addison Farmer, and Jerry Siegel. All there on the date, Star Eyes is the piece we took from that collection. Your Good Morning Jazz Now continues.
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0: And that's music right there from pianist Ben Patterson from a date recorded in Chicago, 2013. That comes off of his collection Breathing Space and I've Never Been in Love Before, a trio setting that featured Joshua Ramos on the bass and John Dittmeyer on drums for Ben Patterson. Preceding that, we went back to 1965, Copenhagen, Stormy Weather and Mack the Knife from the great Ben Webster, with Kenny Drew on the piano and Alex Rael on drums. Ben Webster and Mack the Knife. Also the incredible jazz guitar of Wes Montgomery, Mr. Walker. And then we opened it all up with Shutout from Hope Meets Foster and the Elmo Hope Quintet, 1955, with Frank Foster on the tenor sax, Freeman Lee on the trumpet, John Orr on bass, and Art Taylor on the drums. A good morning to you. 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Saxophonist Nick Hempton right after this.
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And that's Art Farmer on Jazz FM 88.3, Australia, 1972, Gentle Eyes, and Some Other Time. You've been listening to Good Morning Jazz. That wraps it up for me this morning. Do hope you enjoyed. I'm going to leave you with a collective called One for All, Encourageable.

San Diego's Jazz 88.3, John Coltrane from Blue Train, the title selection. Great personnel, Lee Morgan's trumpet, Curtis Fuller trombone, Kenny Drew piano, Paul Chambers bass, and Philly Joe Jones drums. Monday Morning Jazz, good morning, I'm Gary Beck as we kick off our Coltrane week. We'll be playing Coltrane, artists who played with him, bandmates, and then Wednesday, all Train, all day, as we honor the centennial of John Coltrane. Let's continue with Chris Hazleton in rotation, the current one, A Sound for Sore Ears.

Jazz 88.3, Gil Scott Heron off of Pieces of Man, Lady Day, and John Coltrane, part of our John Coltrane All Week celebration. And don't forget Porgy and Bess tomorrow at the theater, Tuesday the 22nd. Porgy and Bess, Gilbert Castellanos, the classic Miles Davis, Gil Evans collaboration, and then Bill Potts, the masterwork, the soul of Porgy and Bess. Porgy.

Cannonball Adderley and John Coltrane, Cannonball and Coltrane, the collection from 1959, Universal Recording Studios in Chicago. At the time, all five were working with Miles Davis at the Sutherland Hotel, went off for private sessions, make a little extra. Wabash, the track, Wynton Kelly's piano, Paul Chambers bass, Jimmy Cobb drums, Cannonball and Coltrane, part of the Coltrane celebration this week, all day Wednesday. All day, all night, Coltrane. Gentleman that played with John Coltrane, Billy Joe Jones, up next. Worldwide at jazz88.org. 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

0: 88.3 FM, Ella and Lewis together, Porgy and Bess. I got plenty of nothing. You'll experience that tomorrow night, the 22nd. Tuesday, Porgy and Bess at the theater, Liberty Station. Gilbert Castellanos performing the classic Miles Davis, Gil Evans collaboration. And Bill Potts, masterwork, the jazz solo Porgy and Bess from Potts' original charts. All tomorrow. If you haven't got your tickets, go to jazz88.org. Just a few remain. Before that, we heard from Philly Joe Jones. Philly Joe Jones. Blues for Dracula, Nat Adderley's cornet, Tommy Flanagan piano, Jimmy Garrison on bass, Little Giant Johnny Griffin sax, Julian Priester trombone, fall of 1958, Fiesta. Monday Morning Jazz, Gary Beck and you, Jazz 88. San Diego weather, mostly cloudy along the coast today. Coastal highs, mid-70s, inland valleys, mid to high 80s. Currently under cloudy skies, downtown San Diego, 71. Another gentleman that played with John Coltrane, Lee Morgan, off of Candy, here's CTA.
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Jazz 88.3, John Coltrane remembering his legacy in music all this week as we celebrate his centennial Wednesday, the anniversary of his birth. We heard Come Rain or Come Shine, Donald Byrd on trumpet, Red Garland piano, Paul Chambers bass, and Louis Hayes drums from the album The Last Train, 1958, John Coltrane. All this week, John Coltrane. Monday Morning Jazz, Gary back here. Let's continue with a gentleman who did play with John Coltrane, Paul Chambers.

0: Jazz 88.3, Forever Yours, Chick Corea, the farewell performance, and Armando's Rumba, Armando being his first name, Chick Corea. Paul Chambers from Whims of Chambers, Donald Byrd's trumpet, John Coltrane, the guest of honor, Kenny Burrell, guitar, horn, silver piano, and Philly Joe Jones, drums.
1: Learning a new language can be slow and tough, but there's few challenges more thrilling than full language immersion. This winter, San Diego City College invites students to step beyond the classroom and into the streets of Barcelona with their study abroad program. From January 4th to the 29th, immerse yourself in Spanish culture and language while earning 5 units by taking Spanish 101 or Spanish 102. So, let's practice. ¿A dónde vas? Barcelona. ¿Por qué? Gracias a un programa de estudios al extranjero fantástico. ¿Cuándo es? Del 4 de enero hasta el 29. The program's deposit deadline is October 4th. So, do like a toreador and think fast. More information about the program and how to apply can be found on jazz88.org. Ole!
2: 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The concert will feature the return of Super Sax. Formed in 1972 by saxophonist Med Flory and bassist Buddy Clark, Super Sax made its name by harmonizing Charlie Parker's actual recorded solos across a 5-piece saxophone section, turning his improvisations into tightly orchestrated ensemble arrangements. This version of the group includes some of the great horn players on the scene today, including Bob Shepard, Doug Webb, Danny Janklow, Danny House, and Brandon Wilkins. The show starts at 8 p.m. and tickets are now on sale to the general public. 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That's 619-388-3758. 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

Kevin Mahogany, a nice treatment of Parker's mood in Kansas City from another time, another place. The personnel, Cyrus Chestnut at the piano, Dave Stryker guitar, Ben Wolf on bass, and Clarence Penn drums. Parker's Mood, Kansas City. 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

0: 88.3 FM, Curtis Fuller and Hampton Haas. Curtis Fuller, of course, played with Coltrane. From Curtis Fuller and Hampton Haas with French Horn. French Horn of David Emram. No Crooks, Cecil Taylor and John Coltrane, Hard Driving Jazz, a collection. Originally recorded in 1958. Cecil Taylor, piano. Coltrane's tenor, Kenny Dorham, trumpet. Chuck Israel's bass, and Louis Hayes, drums. Shifting Down, a version of it.
1: It is now post time. 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The concert will be featuring Gilbert Castellanos and the KSDS Jazz Orchestra. 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Jazz Goes to Broadway, the music of Porgy and Bess, this Tuesday at 7 p.m. It's true, it's true, it's all true.

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Jazz 88.3 from the album Soul Train. Coltrane with Red Garland's piano, Paul Chambers' bass, and Louis Hayes' drums, You Say You Care. And Ray Charles and Cleo Lane, Porgy and Bess. Cleo Lane out front, I love you, Porgy. Don't forget tomorrow, 22nd, Tuesday, Porgy and Bess, as our Jazz Goes to Broadway series. And all week we celebrate the work of John Coltrane and his centennial on Wednesday. John Coltrane. Ben Wolf, anytime after now, blues on Jazz 88.3.

0: San Diego's Jazz 88.3, trombonist Curtis Fuller off of Keep It Simple, his signature tune Maze, 2003. Javon Jackson's tenor, Doug Karn piano, Rodney Jordan bass, and Fritz Wise drums. Curtis Fuller, of course, a musician that played with John Coltrane. Ben Wolfe, Anytime After Now, his latest from 2025. The Blues, the track. Chris Lewis on tenor, Joel Ross vibes, Sullivan Fortner piano, and Aaron Kimmel, the sticks up. Jazz 88, San Diego weather, mostly cloudy along the coast today. Coastal highs mid-70s, Inland Valley's mid to high 80s, currently under cloudy skies. Downtown San Diego, it's 74.
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0: Spyro Gyra is coming to the Belly Up Tavern in Solana Beach on Thursday, October 1st for a 7:30 p.m. show. The Jazz Fusion Band just started their fall tour in Southern California, and now is your chance to catch them live. It's a 21 and up concert. 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Celebrating Coltrane all week, his Centennial Wednesday, John Coltrane. From Elmo Hope, the album Informal Jazz, Ouija.

He and his Kenny Drew, who played with Coltrane, there with Freddie Hubbard's trumpet, Hank Mobley on tenor, Sam Jones bass, and Lewis Hayes drums, from Undercurrent and Groovin' the Blues. John Coltrane, Ouija, with No More Hope. Monday Morning Jazz, I'm Gary Beck, worldwide at jazz88.org. 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

trumpeter Lee Morgan from Lee Way and Midtown Blues, Jackie McLean, Bobby Timmons, Paul Chambers, and Art Blakey. That's it. Does it for me, Gary. Back on a Monday, Wes Montgomery, Wynton Kelly at the piano, who played with Coltrane. Up next, All the Things You Are. Enjoy the day, San Diego.

Broadcasting from the campus of City College, this is member-supported KSDS San Diego. Larry Murray with you. 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

0: San Diego's Jazz FM 88.3. New music down the line. That was Ulysses Owens Jr. This is from a release called Around the World with You. Bebop and Confirmation, the name of the tune we heard, and that featured Ulysses on the drums. It was Irina Terabubo. I don't know why I keep messing that one up. Terakubo on the alto saxophone with Anthony Hervey doing the trumpet work with Tyler Bullock on piano and Yashisha Nakamura on the bass. Ahead of that, it was Greg Abate Quartet in the moment. And what we heard was a tune called Black Sea. Bill O'Connell, Harvey S., and Steve Johns, piano, bass, and drums. Greg, of course, on the saxophones. Emmett Cohen started us all off with Universal Truth. There's Universal Truth 1, 2, and 3. We heard number 3. And, that featured Emmett on the piano with T. Von Pendicott, tenor sax, with Jeremy Pelt on the trumpet. Yasushi Nakamura shows up again on bass, and it was Joe Farnsworth on the drums.
1: It is now post time. This is Will Friedwald, host of Sing, Sing, Sing, and I am excited to tell you about our fourth Jazz Goes to Broadway concert this Tuesday night, 7 p.m. at the new Signet Theater at Liberty Station. The concert will be featuring Gilbert Castellanos and the KSDS Jazz Orchestra. You will hear two definitive jazz visions in one amazing concert. Gilbert Castellanos performing the classic Miles Davis, Gil Evans version of Porgy and Bess, plus the Bill Potts masterwork, The Jazz Soul of Porgy and Bess, played from the arranger's original charts. 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Oh, did I mention free parking? 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And if you have any questions, call Chuck, 619-388-3758. That's 619-388-3758. Jazz Goes to Broadway, the music of Porgy and Bess, this Tuesday at 7 p.m. It's true, it's true, it's all true.
0: And I would suggest that you get the tickets early. Tickets are still available. You can get them at the door. You can get them ahead of time. And unless you have complete trust in your guardian angels and you want to go to see this, I would suggest that you get the tickets early and don't trust the door. Of course, you might have complete trust in your guardian angels and tickets will be available for you. And remember, there's not a bad seat in the house. Jazz Goes to Broadway, Porgy and Bess. That'll be tomorrow night at the Jones. So don't lollygag around. All right? All right.
2: Learning a new language can be slow and tough, but there's few challenges more thrilling than full language immersion. This winter, San Diego City College invites students to step beyond the classroom and into the streets of Barcelona with their study abroad program. From January 4th to the 29th, immerse yourself in Spanish culture and language while earning 5 units by taking Spanish 101 or Spanish 102. So, let's practice. ¿A dónde vas? Barcelona. ¿Por qué? Gracias a un programa de estudios al extranjero fantástico. ¿Cuándo es? Del 4 de enero hasta el 29. The program's deposit deadline is October 4th. So, do like a toreador and think fast. More information about the program and how to apply can be found on jazz88.org. Ole!
0: And it's John Coltrane's week, and we'll be featuring John Coltrane and his associates throughout the week. And on Wednesday, it's going to be Coltrane, Coltrane all the time. And as one of our hosts would say, it's true, it's true, it's true. Here's Coltrane now. This is from the Prestige recordings of 1956, 58. From 1957, it's Bacay. John Coltrane, San Diego's Jazz, 88.3.

0: This is Sasha Boutros, and great radio is made possible by listeners like you. 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
1: And 20 minutes now before the hour of 1 o'clock. That was Lawson Harris on the piano and doing the vocals from Swingfully Yours. We heard The Lamp is Low. Ian Henderson on Smith on the tenor saxophone. It was Carmen Intori on drums. And Gianluca Renzi doing the bass work. Ahead of that, we heard from John Coltrane from his release, the Prestige recordings from May of 1956 to December of 1958. From 1957, we heard it's either Baquet or Bacay. Not quite sure which one it is. Anyhow, let's see here. If we get it right here, I think I lost something. Ah, there we go. That was the Coltrane Sextet, and that was Johnny Splon on the trumpet with Sahib Sahab on the Barry Sax. Mel Waldron doing the piano work. Also, Red Garland is there on piano. Paul Chambers on bass, and Albert Tootie Heath on the drums. From May of 1957, John Coltrane. John Coltrane Week, playing it up all this week. And on Wednesday is all Coltrane, all the time. Right now, this.
0: With so many sources out there for music, it's nice to know you can rely on San Diego's Jazz 88.3 for real jazz and blues. 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
2: 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The concert will feature the return of Super Sax. Formed in 1972 by saxophonist Med Flory and bassist Buddy Clark, Super Sax made its name by harmonizing Charlie Parker's actual recorded solos across a five-piece saxophone section, turning his improvisations into tightly orchestrated ensemble arrangements. This version of the group includes some of the great horn players on the scene today, including Bob Shepard, Doug Webb, Danny Janklow, Danny House, and Brandon Wilkins. 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
1: And if that's not enough for you, Spyro Gyra is coming to the Belly Tavern in Solana Beach. 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The Jazz Fusion Band just started their fall tour in Southern California, and now is your chance to catch them live. 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

San Diego's Jazz 88.3 and jazz88.org. That was John Coltrane, as this is John Coltrane's week. It's 100th anniversary week. As a matter of fact, on Wednesday, we're going to have all Coltrane all the time. Anyway, that particular one, again, was from the Prestige recordings. The tune we just heard was called Love Thy Neighbor. John's on the tenor, of course. It was Wilbur Harding on the trumpet. Red Garland, Paul Chambers, Jimmy Cobb, piano, bass, and drums. We began with the University of North Texas 1 o'clock lab band from Lab 2016. We heard Theme for Malcolm. 1 minute after the hour, 1 o'clock, you are tuned to Real Jazz Radio. We're broadcasting from the campus of City College, and this is member-supported KSDS San Diego. A broadcast service of the San Diego Community College District. Larry Murray with you. It is Midday Jazz in the Afternoon. It's now time for Count Basie. 1 o'clock jump, San Diego's Jazz, 88.3.

0: San Diego's Jazz FM 88.3. Count Basie and his orchestra, America's number one band, the Columbia Years. And that was Stay On It. The 1 o'clock jump is a daily feature of Midday Jazz in the afternoon and is made possible by Big Front Door Deli in University Heights. 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

0: goes, San Diego's Jazz FM, 88.3. And John Coltrane, Like Sunny. And what we heard was Yesterday. Ray Draper's there on the tuba. We had John Mayer on the piano. Spanky DeBress, the bass. Larry Ritchie on the drums. And, of course, John Coltrane, Elite Group, on tenor saxophone. Like Sunny, Yesterday's. It was Jane Monheit ahead of that, and this is from her release called Home, and what we heard was, Isn't It a Lovely Day? I thought today was the first day of fall, the fall equinox, but evidently it's tomorrow around 8 o'clock Eastern time, so that would be about, what, 5 here? 5 in here on the West Coast, something like that, Pacific Daylight Time, so you might want to, I don't know, do you celebrate fall? We have some celebrations for you. We'll tell you all about them right now.
1: Jazz University, focusing on the bebop era, is ending soon, but the music will live on. Join us at City College's Seville Theater for one show only this Thursday at 8 p.m. as part of the finale for our latest semester. The concert will feature the return of Super Sax. Formed in 1972 by saxophonist Med Flory and bassist Buddy Clark, Super Sax made its name by harmonizing Charlie Parker's actual recorded solos across a five-piece saxophone section, turning his improvisations into tightly orchestrated ensemble arrangements. This version of the group includes some of the great horn players on the scene today, including Bob Shepard, Doug Webb, Danny Janklow, Danny House, and Brandon Wilkins. Plus, critically acclaimed pianist Christian Jacob. 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
1: KSDS is thrilled to be honoring one of the great icons of jazz history with our John Coltrane Centennial Celebration. 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

0: San Diego's Jazz FM, 88.3, John Coltrane from the Bethlehem Years. We heard Turtle Walk. Ahead of that, it was Henry Butler. Henry from the release called All for All Seasons. And the tune that we heard was Blues for All Seasons. And pianist Henry Butler, born on this day in New Orleans, Louisiana. The year was 1949. And we began with Royce Campbell from Roses and Wine. We heard a tune called That's Not All. Royce is on guitar, Hud O'Brien on piano, and James King on the bass from 2007. Did you hear that we're going to have a concert tomorrow at the Joan? Hey, here's a little bit more about that.
1: It is now post time. This is Will Friedwald, host of Sing, Sing, Sing, and I am excited to tell you about our fourth Jazz Goes to Broadway concert this Tuesday night, 7 p.m. at the new Signet Theater at Liberty Station. The concert will be featuring Gilbert Castellanos and the KSDS Jazz Orchestra. 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And if you have any questions, call Chuck, 619-388-3758. That's 619-388-3758. Jazz Goes to Broadway, the music of Porgy and Bess, this Tuesday at 7 p.m. It's true, it's true, it's all true.
0: And as I said earlier, if I were you, I would get the early tickets because this one, I got a feeling this is going to get sold out pretty quick. So unless, I guess, you love your guardian angels, they're going to take care of you. Get your tickets early. All right. Go to our website or give Chuck a call. Do that, would you please? We have about 17 minutes or so before the hour of 2 o'clock. We're going to start this next music set with Giacomo Gates from his release called Fly Right. Here's I Cover the Waterfront on San Diego's Jazz 88.3.

I just got back in town. 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

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A trip to Paris, live in L.A.

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Count Basie, encore performance today from Little Old Groove Maker. We just heard Kansas City Wrinkles. Giacomo Gates, the head of that, from Fly Right. And we heard I Cover the Waterfront. Ben Riley, Jim Rotundi, Peter Washington, and David Hazeltine. Drums, flugelhorn, bass, and piano, respectively. That's going to do it for me. Stay tuned for Ron DeNepo in the Drive. He's coming up next, leaving you with Coltrane and the Red Garland Trio. From Training In, here's Bass Blues. Join me again tomorrow, around noon. We'll do it all again differently right here on San Diego's Jazz 88.3.

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Yeah, and to Convergence, that's Helen Sung to begin this Monday afternoon drive. Brand new day, brand new week. Setting it up here for you on this afternoon. I'm Denifa here with you. Helen Sung from one of her latest releases, Oracles, Convergence, the track featuring the lead alto there, Dave Pereto. All happening for you right here at San Diego Jazz 88.3. And I trust you had a great, safe, sunny weekend. Yeah, hope you did. Hope you took us along with you wherever you went to. For capital J-A-Z-Z, Denifa here with you. We'll go one by one with it this afternoon. Alton Sinclair,

0: Just Speak No Evil. That's Kurt Elling. He went over to Germany, the clone Germany there, with the WDR Big Band, world famous big band. They get it together for you with Bob Menzer doing the conducting and arranging of trumpeter Tim Higgins. And Andy Hunter was on trombone solo. Kurt Elling doing the lyrics on Wayne Shorter's classic Speak No Evil. As they kind of rearranged it on They Speak No Evil. Sung there once again, Kurt Elling and the WDR Big Band in the Brass Palace, indeed. More brass we heard ahead from the trombone of Alton Sinclair out of the Brooklyn, New York area. Natural Rhythm was this, the second one, a positone recording artist there, coming out there with some young cats. Alec Norris on trumpet, the alto of Sherelle Cassidy, and Michael Dees doing the baritone there without his trombone. Art Hirahara on piano and the bass of Boris Kozlov, and Gary Kerkesu doing the drums for the percussion. Alex Acuna pops up there, the world-class Alex Acuna, giving us some One by One, that Wayne Shorter composition there that he recorded with Art Blakey and the Jazz Messenger some time ago back in the 60s. One by One. That's what we're doing right now on this afternoon, giving it to you one by one, each side, each track, laying it on you. I'm Denifo here with you.
1: We're grateful for the many listeners who've decided to donate their vehicle to KSDS this year. They were able to get rid of their old car, boat, RV, or plane, and they got a nice tax write-off. 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

That's drummer Joe Sirian and his Motor City Jazz Octet. He's based in Detroit. When you pull together some Jersey and Brooklyn cats, New York, for this session, Tim Reese there doing the tenor, the trombone of Doug Weavers, Adam Birnbaum on piano and the bass of Lauren Cohen for Joe Sirian drums, and the perennial Nature Boy, good arrangement there from Joe and others. Santi Di Briano, the bassist from his 1999 Circle Chant, featuring the violin of Ben Ari Ben on the great Isfahan from Santi Di Briano from Duke Ellington. And Greg Abate and the quartet in the moment, the little men, got to watch out for them, the little men, from the alto saxophonist. Bill O'Connell was on piano, the bass of Harvey S. Steve Johns drums for this latest from Greg Abate on the alto from the first of this year. So we continue on the Monday afternoon drive. Denifo here with you for Jazz 88.3, the living legend here, George Coleman. And doing the great Frank Russell's Simone.

Yeah, that's Brian Lynch. That's from the Torch Bearers. The juggler from that, the trumpeter Brian Lynch. Charles McPherson was there on alto, Rob Schneiderman there on piano, the bass of Boris Kozlov, and Kyle Swan doing the drums there for a 2025 date for the Torch Bearers, Brian Lynch. And the great George Coleman, the living legend there of the tenor, from his Danger High Voltage from that session in 96, had a host of great players there. Frank Foster's great classic, Simone, as we go ahead. Did you know today is the last day of summer on the calendar? Wow. Well, then you can say the things we did last summer. This is the 1 o'clock lab band out of North Texas State. And the things we did last summer. A Julie Stein, Sammy Kahn tune. Take us right up to the 3 on San Diego's Jazz 88.3.

Well, they can't take that away from me. The memories of 2026 summer, huh? Coming to a close. They can't take that away from me. John Coltrane, that's on a Red Garland album called All Morning Long from 57 on the Prestige imprint. It's an anthology, the Prestige Recordings. With Donald Byrd there on trumpet, George Joyner, Yamil Nasser on bass, and the drums of Art Taylor. Red Garland's piano, always swinging, wasn't he? John Coltrane on tenor. They can't take that away from me. As we go ahead here for this afternoon drive for Jazz 88.3, Denifo here with you. As we go ahead, celebrating John Coltrane. We're going to do more of it. His birthday is coming up on Wednesday. Man, to realize that he was gone at 39, 40 years old, barely. Here's something that he wrote called Naima, and it's done by the Arcadia Jazz All-Stars, which this is the Billy Taylor Trio featuring on this, the great Dr. Billy Taylor, ahead on piano, Naima, Jazz 88.3.

0: Yeah, that's nice. A rendition there from David Liebman doing, that's Billy Eckstine's great classic, I Want to Talk About You, but it was also associated with one of John Coltrane's great tracks there that he played and recorded, John Coltrane did. But on this, it was David Liebman on soprano with the guitar of Vic Juris. It's taken from that Arcadia Jazz All-Stars anthology. A lot of good music out of that. We'll be playing more of that throughout celebrating John Coltrane. And we also heard from more from that Arcadia Jazz All-Stars with the trio there of Billy Taylor, the Dr. Billy Taylor on piano, Chip Jackson bass, drums of Steve Johns for John Coltrane's Naima. Thank you, John. Our tribute to John Coltrane from Arcadia Jazz All-Stars. Right here, San Diego Jazz 88.3. A couple of things here for you.
1: 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So, let's practice. ¿A dónde vas? Barcelona. ¿Por qué? Gracias a un programa de estudios al extranjero fantástico. ¿Cuándo es? 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The program's deposit deadline is October 4th. So, do like a toreador and think fast. More information about the program and how to apply can be found on jazz88.org. Olé!
2: 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Jazz Goes to Broadway, the music of Porgy and Bess, this Tuesday at 7 p.m. It's true, it's true, it's all true.

Yeah, San Diego Jazz 88.3. That's the great Dizzy Gillespie. That was from a great band he had, and Dizzy was on the French Riviera. That's a great album. It came out in 1962. It was caught live at the third annual of the French Riviera Jazz Festival there. Long, long summer. People like Lalo Schifrin was in that band. On piano, he did most of the arrangements and compositions. That was one of his, The Long, Long Summer, with Leo Wright, flute and alto, drums, Rudy Collins, Chris White, bass, and Dizzy, of course, on trumpet for that. Dizzy on the French Riviera. Get into that. Right here at San Diego Jazz 88.3, going into a groove now with Joey Alexander. Deep Calls to Deep on Jazz 88.3.

Yeah, what's going on there? Well, weather report, that's from Sport and Life right there. Joe Zawinul doing all the keyboards. Wayne was on some tenor and soprano. Sport and Life album there. What's going on, Marvin's great classic? Nicholas Payton, Into the Blue and Let It Ride. And there's a new version of that with Esperanza Spalding on one of his latest releases this year. Like that one too, the original. Let It Ride. Joey Alexander got into a nice groove from his latest called Celestial Keeper from the keyboardist. And Deep Calls to Deep, where he's on the Rhodes Fender, that is. Featuring Jaleel Shaw there doing a soprano. Huh? There's a cat that, as we give him a birthday shout out today, one of the greats on the drums is Chico Hamilton. Man from Two Worlds, Forest Flower. Undoubtedly one of his greatest groups, Charles Lloyd, Albert Stinson, Gabor Szabo. Chico Hamilton on this day.

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Listen here. A do do do. Eric Reed, Eric Scott Reed to be exact, on the piano there with a trio on that track there. And listen here, Eddie Harris's great track there by Eric Scott Reed. That's from his The Swing and I. Do catch Eric Reed on Saturdays, Black California. Right here on Jazz 88.3 as we begin the 4 o'clock with this. On the afternoon drive, Denifo here with you for Jazz 88.3. We're going to fly with the wind right now. Avery Sharp celebrating McCoy Tyner.

Yeah, that's Alphonse Muzan from Angel Face, the late drummer, on a great session with all kinds of people, Christian McBride, Don Menzer, Bob Menzer. You don't know where they're playing at, but they're all on that session, if they're on that track or not. Birds on a Wire, that is from Alphonse Muzan. He also plays trumpet. Avery Sharp, before that, celebrating the music of McCoy Tyner, is called Legends and Mentors. From the bassist, where he headed up John Blake on violin, Joe Ford saxophones, Onaji Allen Gums laid on piano, and drums with Nard Harper for the session for Avery Sharp. And McCoy's composition, Fly with the Wind. We did that. Right here, Jazz 88.3 on the afternoon drive. Denifo here with you. You know, Spiral Gyra is coming to the Belly Up Tavern in Solana Beach on Thursday, October 1st, for 7:30 showtime. The Jazz Fusion Band just started their fall tour in Southern California, and now is your chance to catch them live. And more info can be had and tickets at thebellyup.com. Spiral Gyra have been around for a minute, haven't they? Still touring. Good for them. So we go ahead, though, towards 5 o'clock we're going for Jazz Across America, New York. Terry Gibbs right now, 52nd and Broadway, the songs of the bebop era from the Vivest, and If You Could See Me Now.

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That's a great version of a Gino Vannelli tune called The Surest Things Can Be Changed. That's played by Steve Wilson from his latest release called Enduring Sonnets. From Steve there. He had Joe Locke on vibes, the keys and piano, Rennie Rosnes and Jay Anderson bass drums, Kendrick Scott on the session, Steve Wilson doing all soprano on the track there. The surest things can be changed. Just try. Denise Donatelli there from her latest called Take My Breath Away. Nice song that was written by Steve Golding's called Summer's Gone Again from Denise Donatelli. She had Jeffrey Keyser one time, San Diego, in there on piano. And the bass of Reuben Rogers and Teron Gully doing drums. Daniel Sadowanik doing percussion also. Denise Donatelli. Summer's Gone Again, 2026, remembering this summer. Terry Gibbs began the whole thing down there on 52nd and Broadway, Songs of the Bebop Era. If You Could See Me Now, the track there. Yeah, Nicholas Payton trumpet, the tenor, James Moody, Sam Most flute, and drums of Jeff Hamilton, the hammer. Tom Rainier there doing the piano also, and the bass of Dave Carpenter for the vibes of the great Terry Gibbs. If You Could See Me Now. As we go ahead here towards 5 o'clock with Jazz Across America coming your way in New York City with Kenny Washington as your host. Emmett Cohen right now, who's based in New York, fine young pianist and arranger, educator. Universal Truth from this, Compassion.

Yeah, that's Jeff Goldblum and the Mildred Snitzer Orchestra. I shouldn't be telling you this. And they got into Herbie Hancock's great Driftin'. So we drift on out of here today, getting ready for some Jazz Across America in New York City with Kenny Washington. That's right, the drummer himself, Kenny, an educator. For another drummer, we go home with the great Chico Hamilton, Man from Two Worlds, that classic, and Passing Through. What a great album this was. It is, I should say. And that's coming up directly. So do stay tuned for that. Jazz Across America, right here. Jazz 88.3. As we say, peace out, San Diego. Peace out to the world. Let's continue to work for peace as we pass through.

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1: 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Jazz, jazz, jazz. We've got it here in New York City 7 days a week. Smoke, Dizzy's, the Village Vanguard, Mesro's, Smalls. We're in the jazz capital of the world. Hello, friends, and welcome to the Monday evening edition of Jazz Across America. I'm your host, Kenny Washington, the Jazz Maniac. Throughout this two-hour jazz journey, we're going to take you back in time and listen to the great music recorded in the clubs, concert halls, and ballrooms in this swinging city. I'm also going to pull out some classics and rarities from the Maniac archives that I think you're going to enjoy. So, wherever you are, whatever you're doing, let the music take your mind.